0: go into getting the pipeline built.
1: The Canadian taxpayer is going to make a lot of money off this pipeline.
0: The project would be led by Trans Mountain, with Pembina as a private sector investor and advisor on the development. Canada and Alberta would share equal ownership, with Indigenous communities being offered at least 10% ownership interest.
2: Sports.
0: The Border Bruins will look to get their first win of the season this weekend, kicking things off against the Mustangs before heading into Beaver Valley tomorrow. Speaking of the Nighthawks, they're out in Williams Lake tonight, while the Leafs take on Columbia Valley. In WIJHL action, the Rebels have a home-and-home against Kelowna, and in the BCHL, the Smokies are on the road against Spruce Grove. Meanwhile, Nelson's Adult Soccer Championships are happening this weekend. The Mallard Men's Open League final goes tomorrow at 4 p.m. at Lakeside Park, with the Old Dogs facing the Human Keepers in a local rivalry matchup. The women's final goes Sunday at 2:30, with Amanda's taking on Relief Inspection, followed by the men's masters final at 4.
2: Summit weather.
3: On the roads, a couple areas with single lane alternating traffic for paving on the Creston side of the Kootenay Pass on Highway 3, and a few off roads in Windle, just outside Creston. Watch for that single lane traffic between 7 a.m. and 7 p.m. Monday to Saturday. And in the forecast for the weekend, tomorrow will be sunny with a high of 20, clear Saturday night with a low of 7, Sunday sunny again with a high of 22, and only dropping to 8 Sunday night.
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1: 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You wait here. 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

absolutely grooving out with September by Earth, Wind, and Fire. You're listening to Summit Radio, and I have some exciting news if you're a skier or snowboarder. The Whitewater Resort has just announced some terrain expansion. So it's on their like summit side. If you know the hill, you kind of go up the back side, and then there's a whole bunch of out of boundary ski area kind of in the middle of the mountain. It's all treed in and stuff. Some people, you know, go getters can backcountry in and then, you know, ski it anyway, but they're like officially developing it and stuff for the next season. So that's pretty exciting. More terrain to ski for everyone, even those people who just want to ski without being go getters like me. I was so excited for the ski season last year, and I'm not gonna lie, the snow was disappointing, but I'm hoping this year is different. We got that early alpine snow. So, fingers crossed, hopes are high. I think it's going to be a good ski season.

It's Afternoons with Andrea, and it's after 5 o'clock on a Friday. You know, we're getting ready for the weekend, ready for a few really wonderful days. So I want to leave you with a bit of inspiration. And what better way to do that than with one of the most iconic quotes of all time by one of the most iconic guys ever, Ralph Waldo Emerson. You've probably heard of Emerson, but he really was quite the writer. Now, his official title is an essayist, but he actually attended Harvard, and then he taught for quite a while, but he's written tons of poems, tons of essays, and a lot of stuff on, like, philosophy as well. So he has books from, like, the 1840s titled, like, Self-Reliance, Society and Solitude, The Oversoul. There's even one called Nature, so he really kind of wrote about everything, but he was an inspiring man, so stay tuned and I'll tell you a fun little quote from him.

0: when you're in a race against time to get home before it's pitch dark. It's like a real-life version of the Fast and the Furious, but with more squirrels.
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life, we all need a release. Whether or not you consider yourself a creative person, we all have some kind of need for a release. And a lot of people find that release in an art form, whether it's dance, whether it's painting, whether it's music. We all seem to have this, you know, string drawing us towards something expressive and creative. But what can come from that is also a bit of disappointment and discouragement. Sometimes when you look at the world and history, it's like, wow, what rich history we have here with so many people that are accomplished and renowned for hundreds of years. How could I ever compete? How could I ever do anything even remotely similar? Well, maybe that's not the point. As Emerson said, every artist was first an amateur. You've got to develop that talent, right? Foster it. Hold that creativity near and dear. The more you get discouraged, the less of that art is going to come through authentically. So if you're feeling discouraged as an artist, no matter what type of form your art is, just remember every artist had to start somewhere, no matter how renowned they ended up becoming.

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Well, I can't believe it. Another week done. 40 weeks through 2026. That means we only have 12 weeks to go. Oh my goodness. Afternoons with Andrea is out for the day, but I will be back on Monday. I really hope you're able to enjoy some beautiful weather this weekend. Hopefully it doesn't cloud over too much and the forecast stays sunny and mild. Wishing you all the best, and we'll chat again on Monday. 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Bye.

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1: I'm Storm Lenny. Public swim lesson registrations are down in Creston this year. RDCK Regional Programming Manager Tia Whaling says public registrations dropped from 68 last year to 56 this year. She says the numbers are slightly alarming because they appear to be unique to Creston.
2: We are wanting to raise a little bit more awareness, especially in Creston, as to the importance of lessons and water safety in the community, because this is a direction in trend that we're only seeing in Creston. We're not seeing this in the other facilities.
1: School-based swimming lessons served 353 students this year, up 84 from 2025. The City of Trail has awarded a $200,000 contract to modernize its development approvals and subdivision process. Greg Nesteroff reports.
3: A dozen companies submitted bids on the job, which council awarded this week to Urban Systems. They'll review the current development approvals process and make recommendations to make it more efficient and consistent. The work is also expected to support the city's transition to in-house building inspection. The city received a provincial grant that will pay for the entire project.
1: It's now a two-way race for regional director in the Slocan Valley, sort of. Jay Hamilton is dropping out and throwing his support behind Will Parker. But because he missed the deadline to withdraw, Hamilton's name is still expected to appear on the ballot. Parker is running against Kevin Shaw. Longtime incumbent Walter Popoff isn't seeking re-election. BC NDP leader David Eby says his government would temporarily suspend part of the provincial gas tax if re-elected on October 24th. He says the 10-cent reduction would be in place in response to the U.S.-Iran conflict. Eby says his government would also give the BC Utilities Commission more power to set price caps on gas and diesel. He cited data from the Utilities Commission that said major oil and gas companies are inflating their margins by as much as 20 cents a liter.
4: So when we say we're reducing the gas tax by 10 cents, that 10 cents will actually go to the consumers. And when we give the Utilities Commission these tools, they can crack down on that 20 cents the refiners have started charging out of nowhere, which means 30 cents a liter for drivers.
1: The BC Conservatives said this week they would remove the PST on Canadian beer, wine, and spirits for the duration of the Canada-US trade war. Meanwhile, the BC Greens announced plans yesterday to support renters, including implementing vacancy control and ending pet bans. Prime Minister Mark Carney says the planned oil pipeline from Alberta to BC's coast has officially been designated a project of national interest. He says that means his government and the Canada Energy Regulator will work with stakeholders with the goal of finalizing conditions for the project by September of 2027. Carney spoke in Fort McMurray, Alberta yesterday. He sidestepped a question about how many taxpayer dollars would go into getting the pipeline built.
5: The Canadian taxpayer is going to make a lot of money off this pipeline.
1: The project would be led by Trans Mountain, with Pembina as a private sector investor and advisor on the development. Canada and Alberta would share equal ownership, with Indigenous communities being offered at least 10% ownership interest.
0: Sports.
1: The Border Bruins will look to get their first win of the season this weekend, kicking things off against the Mustangs before heading into Beaver Valley tomorrow. Speaking of the Nighthawks, they're out in Williams Lake tonight, while the Leafs take on Columbia Valley. In WIJHL action, the Rebels have a home-and-home against Kelowna, and in the BCHL, the Smokies are on the road against Spruce Grove. Meanwhile, Nelson's Adult Soccer Championships are happening this weekend. The Mallard Men's Open League final goes tomorrow at 4 p.m. at Lakeside Park, with the Old Dogs facing the Human Keepers in a local rivalry matchup. The women's final goes Sunday at 2:30, with Amanda's taking on Relief Inspection, followed by the men's masters final at 4.
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0: Summit weather.
7: On the roads, a couple areas with single lane alternating traffic for paving on the Creston side of the Kootenay Pass on Highway 3 and a few off-roads in Windle just outside Creston. Watch for that single lane traffic between 7 a.m. and 7 p.m. Monday to Saturday. And in the forecast for the weekend, tomorrow will be sunny with a high of 20, clear Saturday night with a low of 7, Sunday sunny again with a high of 22, and only dropping to 8 Sunday night.
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3: This is Dan Ashman from AM Ford reminding folks that we've got some great deals on trucks. There's huge cashbacks and lower interest rates than there were last month on many of the vehicles. 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The Ford F-150, 250, 350, 450, and 550 trucks all have an all-aluminum body, and they've had an all-aluminum body on the F-150 since 2015, and since 2017, they've had the all-aluminum body on the 350s, 450s, and 550s. 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The other thing with the Ford, because it's got the aluminum body, it's got a greater GVRW, gross vehicle weight rating, than basically any other truck in the marketplace in that segment. And that's because, you know, you don't want to be overloaded and carry too much, because if you carry too much weight, you can actually have your insurance nullified, and you don't want to get in that situation at AM Ford Trail.
4: Getting it right the first time. 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

0: 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The Boeing 747 makes its debut commercial flight. Disco fever was on the rise.
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About to check outside the game. 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
1: Free.
0: Yeah.
1: Yeah, we're not paid.
0: So it's Mark and Cal back with the kickback. Back with the kickback.
1: The kickback is back.
0: Say that five times fast.
1: No thanks.
0: Okay, then. How was your week? Okay, good.
1: It's been good, yeah.
0: Yeah,
1: I mean, I think I just always look forward to the weekend now because we get to do this show.
0: Kickback, chill. And we've got a new email address.
1: Yes, we do have an email address now.
0: New email address if you want to email us, you know, instead of our bosses. that would be helpful. So it's kickback.
1: Kickback.
0: At vistaradio.ca.
1: At vistaradio.ca.
0: Can you say it properly just because of my accent so nobody gets confused?
1: Kickback at vistaradio.ca.
0: So send us an email. Hopefully we'll do some sponsorships, giveaways down the line. We might even do things where you email in for the show next weekend kind of thing, right?
1: Yeah, we want to interact with the listeners. So
0: we
1: come
0: like
1: on.
0: Like
1: send us an email, even if it's just hello for now.

0: Summit.
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0: It's Mark and Cal here on The Kickback. I didn't mention this. We're in October.
1: I know.
0: It's the third.
1: Do we do the generic? I can't believe it's October.
2: I can't believe
1: it. Oh, my goodness.
2: What are the chances?
1: Wow.
0: Now, have you got any Halloween decorations up yet?
1: No, I live in an apartment building, so I don't really get spooky.
0: Some people do it on the little balcony, right?
1: Yeah.
0: A few little lights from, you know, the dollar store.
1: Yeah, I think just waking up and looking in the mirror is a spook enough.
0: Yeah, true. Yeah. True. Yeah. Do you get dressed up for Halloween? Do you go to parties dressed up for Halloween or anything like that?
1: With Halloween being on a Saturday this year, I just might have to.
0: I think
1: I'll get up to some shenanigans.
0: I didn't even think it was on a Saturday.
1: Yeah. It's gonna be an interesting Halloween.
0: Well, you got no kids, right? So me, it's good because sometimes in the midweek I finish working around 6 and then I've got to rush over to where my toddlers are trick-or-treated and I kind of miss half of it. But with it being on a Saturday, we can go out like 4 or 5 p.m. before it gets dark.
1: Amazing.
0: They would love that, the kids.
1: And then, what, we have to wait another 7 years till it's... Is that how the rotation works for when a day falls on a certain...
0: Oh, maybe. I don't know. What I do know is, though, it depends on leap years. But
1: what I know
0: is my kids get dressed up for Halloween. We eventually get to take them out, and it's pitch black on the streets. You can't see anything, and you can't see the costumes.
1: You should put glow sticks on them or something.
0: Yeah.
1: Something to illuminate them.
0: Follow
1: so you
0: them
1: can't
0: with a
1: lose
0: torch. Because I lost them last
1: year. Sorry, you mean a flashlight?
0: Yeah, I do. I made a flashlight. My daughter, 4-year-old, she corrected me on that yesterday.
1: Oh, I love that.
0: She went, "You mean flashlight?" I said, "I do."
1: Oh, she didn't say that like me.
0: She did. She got your accent. She might be your kid.
1: No.

0: In the fall, the leaves change color and fall to the ground. It's like Mother Nature's version of a mic drop.
1: Gotta love fall on Summit Radio.
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0: And the best part is, even if you're not in your car, if you're just hanging out, if you're just kicking back at home,
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1: That's
0: apps.
1: Pretty cool. And eventually this will become a podcast show. So after like the Sunday finishes,
0: right.
1: People can go on the app, hopefully down the line, and listen to this as like a mini podcast.
0: Exactly. So it's all in the palm of your hand. You just got to download it on your phone.
1: There you go. Free.
0: Yeah, it's free. That's the best part.
1: Well, the best things in life are free, right?
0: Right.
1: Well, not everything.
0: Wrong?
1: Well, you spend about 18 to 20 years paying for something that was free originally.
0: Yeah, I guess.
1: Kids.
0: Oh.

0: Summit.
1: Hello, Kootenays. 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
2: Raging wildfires, hard to escape this past summer. Whether finding yourself near one or hearing about the fires from friends, family, or in the media. Now, the BC Conservatives are promising to invest $400 million to purchase a fleet of water bombers. They'd be dedicated to fighting wildfires every year. Conservative leader Eric Dirksen in the Okanagan Friday also saying that if his party is elected, dangerous forest fuels around communities would be cleared with increased controlled burns. Also in the Okanagan yesterday, NDP leader David Eby, who announced new supports for families impacted by wildfires. Eby says if re-elected, his party would match Red Cross donations that people have made with provincial funding. Internal documents suggest that the Carney government has some economic concerns over the possibility of Alberta separating and becoming an independent state. CBC saying that Finance Canada briefing notes show the feds have quietly been looking at the impact of a possible $18 billion fiscal shock, corporate head office flight, and a mass exodus of Albertans to neighboring provinces were Alberta to leave. And it flags that federal pension laws are flawed and might not be up to the task for dealing with the possibility of secession. You see them everywhere. Everybody from pre-teens to teens, even an occasional adult, zipping around on e-scooters. And in Vancouver, Friday, police handed out more than 200 tickets and more than 1,000 warnings as part of a blitz targeting unsafe riders. The blitz coming after a summer in which the city recorded both a death and a serious injury involving e-scooters. The most common reason riders were stopped was for not wearing a helmet, the second for riding on the sidewalk, and the rest of the stops for riding double on an e-scooter or using one under the age of 16. Canadian snowbirds have to give a little bit of extra thought these days if and when heading to the U.S. The Canadian Snowbird Association now advising travelers to the States to avoid bringing along Canadian alcoholic beverages and some dairy products. The advisory, after President Trump's ban on Canadian booze and some dairy imports kicked in, the ban was announced in response to Canada retaliating against $28 billion worth of U.S. imports. You might wonder, what do U.S. President Donald Trump and Prime Minister Mark Carney have in common? Well, they're said to be among the contenders for the Nobel Peace Prize. Others, including the International Space Station, emergency teams in Sudan, children's advocates in Ukraine, and two top international courts. The Nobel Peace Prize winner to be announced October 9th in Oslo. From the Vista National News Desk, I'm John Crawford.
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0: to kick back with Mark and Cal. Now, not so long back, we went to see Weird Al Yankovic live on stage.
1: Yes, and what a concert it was.
0: It was fun.
1: Yeah.
0: I don't know how old he is.
1: I think he's in his, like, mid-60s.
0: Is he?
1: Yeah.
0: Well, I've got to say, let me just check how old he is. He's 66.
1: Right.
0: The energy he brought to that stage was like I couldn't bring that much energy anymore.
1: Yeah.
0: In my 40s.
1: He definitely, and the use of props. I mean, he wasn't lacking on the prop department.
0: No,
1: for
0: he
1: sure.
0: Wasn't.
1: It was
0: he
1: like
0: wasn't.
1: A different costume for every song almost.
0: It was good. A very, very good Weird, if you're listening.
1: It was pretty weird.
0: What, Al?
1: That Al guy.
0: Do you think people just call him Al?
1: Some people.
0: You
1: maybe.
0: Can call me Al?
1: Well, there's a song about that. That's a different song. Yeah, that's a different artist.
0: True.
1: Anyways, so you brought up Weird Al, and I guess it takes over 60 years for you to get popular enough to have an asteroid named after you.
0: Oh, has he got an asteroid named
1: yeah.
0: after him? Oh, wow.
1: The International Astronomical Union named Space Rock 14331 Al Yankovic.
0: Oh, wow. Okay.
1: It's located apparently in the main asteroid belt between Mars and Jupiter.
0: Okay. So you could, like, if he gets a telescope, he'll go, that's me.
1: Yeah, I guess there's probably a website you can like type in the
0: and
1: asteroid.
0: Follow where they are?
1: Yeah.
0: That'd be pretty cool, wouldn't it?
1: How long till we get one named after us?
0: I don't know. We probably wouldn't even get a patch of grass named after us that dogs used to use.
1: You know what? We have a new email. So if you know a way we can get an asteroid named after us,
0: there
1: you should
0: you
1: email us your idea for how we could do that.
0: Yeah, kickback@vistaradio.ca.
1: Correct.

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0: is the Kickback with Cal and Mark.
1: Yep, hello and good morning to you. Now, when it comes to washing your hands after being in the washroom and stuff, right?
0: You're supposed to do that, right?
1: Yeah, every time, apparently, I've been told now, not every just once time. A week.
0: Oh, no.
1: I know. But they're talking around and saying, like, when it comes to washing your hands and things like that, you've got your hand soap. And then in the kitchen, you've got the dish soap, which I sometimes use because I think it's stronger.
0: It feels a little more, well, how do I say this, viscous, like thicker almost, the dish soap.
1: And then if you go to a hospital, they've got hospital-grade disinfectant for cleaning things, right?
0: You need that for sure in the hospital.
1: Apparently not.
0: Oh.
1: Dish soap can cut bacteria on used medical gear just as well as hospital-grade disinfectant. Because it's 70% alcohol as a strong disinfectant, it can cut just as sharply through bacteria. So it does just the same.
0: Do you think because the dish soap also has bubbles, like if you try and scrub it, it's very bubbly. But the disinfectant at the hospital, maybe it has less bubbles in it?
1: I don't know. But what I do know is, or what bugs me, when you go into a public washroom, right, and you've got the soap there, and inside it says, we can kill 99.9% of bacteria, the soap. Why is it hands-free? The pump for the soap. Because if it's a pump
0: question.
1: That you push with your hand...
0: Yeah.
1: Oh my gosh, I've got bacteria in my hands. But that's okay, because I'm washing it off with 99.9% disinfectant killing soap. Why have you got hands-free soap?
0: I think it's just cool to have hands-free. You don't have to touch it.
1: Okay.
0: I think that's just a cool little thing to make the soap going to the bathroom fun.
1: Yeah, I guess so. When you go to the bathroom as well, here's a question. When you go, for, you know, what hand do you use to wipe?
0: I don't know. I don't think about that.
1: I use toilet paper.

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1: No!
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3: This is Dan Ashman from AM Ford reminding folks that we've got some great deals on trucks. There's huge cash backs and lower interest rates than there were last month on many of the vehicles. 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The Ford F-150, 250, 350, 450, and 550 trucks all have an all-aluminum body, and they've had an all-aluminum body on the F-150 since 2015, and since 2017, they've had the all-aluminum body on the 350s, 450s, and 550s. 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
1: Cal here.
0: Cal Tire,
1: that's a place.
0: Yeah.
1: I have a question for you, because a lot of people with pets will say, like, hey, my pet's really smart, or they're not the smartest, right? You measure their intelligence based on the things they do. You have a dog, Indy.
0: Yes.
1: Does Indy ever make you go, like, yeah, I don't have a very smart dog? Or would you say Indy's more on the intelligent side?
0: Intelligent side. Because she knows what she can do to get what she wants. Does that make sense? Like, so
1: yeah.
0: She knows, like, wait a minute, he's going to that door. Normally that's where the treats are. So if I can hang around this area when he walks over there, I can maybe get a treat. She does all that kind of planning.
1: Okay.
0: And she does every trick.
1: Right.
0: They'll roll over.
1: All the tricks to get the treats. They know.
0: Yeah.
1: My cat is similar. He sees me come into the apartment and goes right for where he knows the treats are. And he just looks at me until he just sits there and he's like, give it to me. But I was dog sitting, and I think my mom's dog is fairly smart. Her name's Summer. She's a Labradoodle.
0: Yep.
1: She's very, like, she almost seems human at times just in her demeanor. It's very, like, gentle and whatnot.
0: Yeah.
1: And it had rained the other day, and I was walking her, and she was purposely walking around the puddles. Like, she's like, I don't want to get my paws all dirty. So I'm like, wow, that's a well-smart trained dog right there. Yet when we were walking down the road, she's like, oh, it's time for me to go pee. And the bush she peed on was kind of hanging over the sidewalk. And instead of realizing I'm just going to pee on the sidewalk instead of this bush, she peed on the sidewalk. She didn't even hit the bush.
0: Oh, really?
1: I was like, oh, okay. Well, all the things I thought about how smart you were earlier, those are out the window.
0: She's probably thinking, this person walking me should have moved me to a better spot where it wasn't between a bush and a sidewalk. Now I've got to pee on the sidewalk. How intelligent is my owner?
1: maybe pets think the same about us.

0: Are you ready?
1: Are you ready?
2: I'm ready.
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2: Let's do this.
0: Another hour of top-notch hits begins now.
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0: Summit Radio.

0: It's Calvin and Mark on the Kickback.
1: So you said you have a cat, right?
0: Yes.
1: What's his name?
0: Simba.
1: That's cool.
0: Yeah.
1: How old?
0: He is 15. He's an old man.
1: Oh,
0: he's senior.
1: Bless. How long can you leave your cat? I just want to know how long do you leave your cat maximum? Because I think it's different between cats and dogs, right?
0: Yeah.
1: So Indy, we've gone like max 7-8 hours. And well, you know, when it's like a day where we're like, we got to get back and for our dog.
0: And I think dogs are different too, because you have to necessarily take them out for a walk, to use the bathroom.
1: Like, yeah, they're more dependent.
0: You could put the like pet pads out, I guess, if you really leave them for longer. But
1: so
0: you
1: what
0: shouldn't.
1: About cats?
0: Well, when Simba was younger, I was comfortable leaving him for like between 2 to 3 days. Like you just give him enough, food, make sure the litter's clean.
1: Sure.
0: Like generally speaking, I'd come back and things would be fine. But now that he's 15, like I don't like leaving him more than like a day and a half on his own.
1: Well, this is what I was going to say. They say generally 8 to 12 hours is good. I read this the other day. But it did say dry food, fresh water, they can manage up to 48 hours. But after that, the water can get a little bit dirty and things like that. Unless, have you seen the new
0: Self-circulating water drink
1: there's
0: dishes
1: stuff like that
0: and
1: as
0: there's
1: well.
0: The self-cleaning litter boxes. There's all sorts of technology out there.
1: Literally, you can leave your cat for like a couple of days if you've got everything good for them. My dog, like, after 7 hours, is like, why did you leave me? You hate me.
0: I'd still check on my cat within 2 days. I can't leave him that long.
1: Cat cam.
0: It's more so that I miss him versus him missing me. What is that?

0: Summit.
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1: You were asking me earlier about decorating for Halloween now that we're in October.
0: Yeah.
1: But I want to go back into our Halloween's past, like yours and I.
0: When we were kids?
1: When we were kids.
0: Not together, but...
1: No, because you were in Wigan. Like, yeah. I didn't even know that existed until I met you, to be honest. Was there a certain Halloween candy that you liked getting when you would go trick-or-treating?
0: I'm trying to think back now, because we had a lot of, like, the sherbety stuff.
1: Yeah.
0: You know, back in the day, like, there was, like, little... they were kind of like balls, little aniseed balls and things like that you used to get.
1: Okay.
0: I know.
1: See, there's such a difference.
0: 80s, 90s candy this, right?
1: But there's though? Also the difference between what you have in the UK candy-wise versus what we have here in North America.
0: Now, you know, probably here as well in Canada, you know some houses would do the big candies.
1: Yes. Oh, I definitely.
0: Than just the mini fun size
1: oh,
0: stuff.
1: Oh, my goodness.
0: There's nothing fun about the small fun size. They're not fun compared to a big size.
1: I mean, getting a full-size candy bar, you would remember that house. You're like, next Halloween, we've got to hit up this house. They're getting out the big ones.
0: So, obviously, for me, I really liked Whispers.
1: Whispers?
0: Yeah.
1: Can you describe that? Because off the top of my head, I have no idea what a Whisper is.
0: I can now hear Mirage. Chocolate?
1: Are you seeing a Mirage?
0: I think so. In dollar stores, they have the Mirage chocolate. M-I-R-A-G-E.
1: Oh, my goodness.
0: Mirage?
1: I don't... I've honestly, since I became an adult, I don't have much of a sweet tooth. So as a kid, I would love candy and know all the candies. And now I, you know,
0: but
1: it,
0: when
1: know.
0: I was a kid, Snickers wasn't called Snickers.
1: Oh, what were they called?
0: Marathon.
1: But you wouldn't run a marathon after
0: you
1: eating that.
0: You would not run a marathon.

0: I used to think fall was about the leaves changing colors. But now I realize it's actually about trying to remember where you put your rake.
1: Gotta love fall on Summit Radio.
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0: It's Mark and Cal talking about candies for Halloween at the moment.
1: We're not trying to make you hungry and sweet tooth, but I guess if you are planning to hand out chocolates, you probably got to buy some sooner.
0: Yeah, you got to stock up, right? What was your favorite candy as a kid?
1: Well, I liked, they're called crunchy bars. It was essentially like sponge toffee covered in chocolate.
0: This honeycomb.
1: Yeah.
0: Hard stuff. Yeah, that's like, massive in England.
1: Oh, I loved it because it was crunchy, but then it kind of melt in your mouth and you had the little chocolate coating over top.
0: Yeah,
1: it was like,
0: honeycomb. Yeah, you can still get them here,
1: right?
0: Oh, yeah, you can still get crunchy bars.
1: I see them in the grocery stores.
0: So, if you see Calvin trick-or-treating around your house, stock up on the crunches, yeah?
1: Definitely not trick-or-treating. But I did, sometimes if I'm around, like, family members with younger kids or friends with younger kids, and they're going out trick-or-treating, I'll be like, you want a little break? I'll take them around the block just for fun.
0: Yeah. And you know what? The streets where we live is so trusting and nice that if you're taking your kids out trick-or-treating, you leave a bowl of candy saying, please take two each or something. And I've seen it. The kids do. Where I'm from in England, that whole bowl would have been taken.
1: After the first person?
0: After the first kid. That would have been just robbed.
1: I do remember the odd house with the communal chocolate bowl.
0: Yeah.
1: Me being in an apartment probably won't be handing out candy, but you being in a house,
0: we're going to get a lot of kids. It's a busy street.
1: Have you bought your candy yet? Or what are you, do you like handing out?
0: We bought the mini chocolates, like a box full.
1: The variety pack.
0: Yeah, but I've ate them already. So we need to, because I'm going to have to start resorting to money if we don't have enough.
1: Oh, no.
0: Have you ever seen that where people give money here?
1: You give 25 cents out?
0: Yeah.
1: Per kid? That's expensive.
0: When we were kids, we would write down on a piece of paper all those houses that would give pound coins or 50 p's.
1: Wow.
0: So we'd know where to go back next year.
1: Oh, my goodness. I don't think I ever got handed money while trick-or-treating. I would ask for money. I used to go around collecting.
0: Oh, did you?
1: I'd beg. I'd grift.
0: No chocolate, please. I need the investment.
1: Just need the money.

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0: It's Mark and Cal on the Kickback.
1: We've been talking a lot about Halloween stuff, and speaking of Halloween, candy specifically. So candy had me thinking about the Wonka bars. Was that ever a thing in the UK?
0: Yeah, and I even remember they did like a gold ticket kind of thing giveaway.
1: Yeah, well, there's actually a game show on Netflix now. It's been released where they did a real life golden ticket thing where the contestants would, I guess, get the chocolate bar with the golden ticket on it and then essentially get invited to Wonka's chocolate factory.
0: Yeah, that's it. It's Wonka's something, right?
1: Wonka's the Golden Ticket. That is the name of the show.
0: And this is a reality TV show.
1: It's a reality game show set in the world of Willy Wonka or Charlie and the Chocolate Factory.
0: Wow.
1: And I think one of the crazier things about this is how they've interwoven it with the actual like movies, with the original.
0: So don't smash that over, Mike.
1: What are you punching
0: seen some
1: things in the studio
0: I know.
1: For? Jeez.
0: I get angry.
1: You're getting excited about Wonka. Oh, my gosh.
0: Have you seen any episodes yet?
1: I watched the first one, and I guess the only word I can use to describe it is bizarre.
0: Okay.
1: Like, I love reality.
0: Do they have Oompa Loompas?
1: They do.
0: No
1: they
0: way.
1: They do have Oompa Loompas. They do.
0: Oh, wow.
1: And, in fact, one of the original Oompa Loompas from the original, like, Willy Wonka
0: movie
1: is in it.
0: What?
1: And it's absolutely crazy. And like I said, bizarre. One of the more bizarre things and one of the more controversial things is AI has been used to recreate Gene Wilder's voice. So he's the narrator of the show. Posthumously, he passed away. Like
0: he did,
1: They're just using AI to recreate his voice to make it sound like he is still running the factory. And he's also the narrator. It's, like I said, bizarre. Bizarre is the only word I have to describe this show, but it's on Netflix. You should check it out for yourself.

0: Summit.
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0: somewhere.
1: Yeah, we could just go up there and hang out.
0: Like open the fridge and stuff, and there are already food laid out for us with little pre-wrapped sausages and things.
1: Mm.
0: They have pre-wrapped sausages, but they don't have pre-wrapped bacon.
1: Well, can you blame them?
0: Yeah.

0: Mark and Cal on the kickback. It's the 3rd of October now. It was officially in fall last week.
1: Yeah.
0: But the temperature's dropping.
1: Now we're getting
0: it. We're feeling it.
1: Definitely feeling more like fall.
0: Got the orange trees going on
1: and
0: all that, right?
1: And I think some people are kind of sad, I guess. I know a lot of people like the fall, so they're excited for it. But on my Instagram lately, I've been seeing so many people posting their goodbye summer posts just like a full compilation of like 10, 15, sometimes 20 photos from their summer.
0: Oh,
1: like,
0: I see more.
1: Look at my highlights.
0: Yeah, and you know what? I always look at them and go, yeah, your summer looks way better than mine. That's the problem with social media. Like, if I went through all my pictures now of the summer I've just had with the family, I look back and go, that was awesome.
1: Yeah.
0: But I'm not really one to post all them images on social media as much.
1: I'm in the same boat as you. I don't really post much from like my summer. I just kind of, if anything, I put them on the stories, you know, so they expire after a day.
0: Yeah.
1: But I'm not really one to just do like a huge blog post being like, here's how my summer went, everyone.
0: And not to be crude or anything, like people watching it, does anybody go through the 30 pictures?
1: I mean, I scroll through my friend's 30 pictures because I'm like, okay, what's going on with your summer? What's so spectacular?
0: Well, there you go, then it works, doesn't it? Because I don't do that. And my mum always says to me, you need to post more on Instagram and with the kids and stuff and yourself. And I'm like, I don't, because they're all on my phone. I just don't post.
1: Mm-hmm.
0: But then she was like, well, your aunts and uncles and your family in the England, they don't see the pictures you send me on WhatsApp. Right? You know, I'll send my mum pictures of the kids on WhatsApp all the time. And she's like, all your family wants to see how you're getting on as well. And I should do, really.
1: Just put a big family group chat WhatsApp photo dump, and then there you go.
0: Maybe I do my photo dump of the last 5 years. It's like 1,000 pictures.
1: Take them 30 hours to scroll through?
0: Just scroll through them all. Good luck.

0: In the fall, the air gets crisper, and so do my socks. I don't know how that happens.
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1: Now, remember, we love being here, talking to you, having a laugh with you over the weekend, but that we always have to do some like public service announcements, which I like this one.
0: Yeah.
1: Right? Madeandplayedincanada.ca.
0: PSA for Made and Played in Canada.
1: Because it's so good. We have so many artists now, I think over 500 artists.
0: And growing. It grows. It's growing. Not like we're just saying 500 and that's it. Like, people keep adding music. We keep getting new artists on there.
1: I mean, if you don't know, like, and you never heard about this before, if you're a Canadian artist, you want to get your music on the radio more or get it out more in front of people in this country, then get it uploaded on Made and Played in Canada, and then you can click on that artist as just a listener, listen to their music through the website, follow them on social media, see what they're up to, see where they're gigging next, and become a fan.
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1: Free. 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I'm like, no, not Taylor Swift. So give it a try. 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
2: Raging wildfires, hard to escape this past summer, whether finding yourself near one or hearing about the fires from friends, family, or in the media. Now, the BC Conservatives are promising to invest $400 million to purchase a fleet of water bombers. They'd be dedicated to fighting wildfires every year. Conservative leader Eric Dirksen in the Okanagan Friday also saying that if his party is elected, dangerous forest fuels around communities would be cleared with increased controlled burns. Also in the Okanagan yesterday, NDP leader David Eby, who announced new supports for families impacted by wildfires. Eby says if re-elected, his party would match Red Cross donations that people have made with provincial funding. Internal documents suggest that the Carney government has some economic concerns over the possibility of Alberta separating and becoming an independent state. CBC saying that Finance Canada briefing notes show the feds have quietly been looking at the impact of a possible $18 billion fiscal shock, corporate head office flight, and a mass exodus of Albertans to neighboring provinces were Alberta to leave. And it flags that federal pension laws are flawed and might not be up to the task for dealing with the possibility of secession. You see them everywhere. Everybody from pre-teens to teens, even an occasional adult, zipping around on e-scooters. And in Vancouver, Friday, police handed out more than 200 tickets and more than 1,000 warnings as part of a blitz targeting unsafe riders. The blitz coming after a summer in which the city recorded both a death and a serious injury involving e-scooters. The most common reason riders were stopped was for not wearing a helmet, the second for riding on the sidewalk, and the rest of the stops for riding double on an e-scooter or using one under the age of 16. Canadian snowbirds have to give a little bit of extra thought these days if and when heading to the U.S. The Canadian Snowbird Association now advising travelers to the States to avoid bringing along Canadian alcoholic beverages and some dairy products. The advisory, after President Trump's ban on Canadian booze and some dairy imports kicked in, the ban was announced in response to Canada retaliating against $28 billion worth of U.S. imports. You might wonder, what do U.S. President Donald Trump and Prime Minister Mark Carney have in common? Well, they're said to be among the contenders for the Nobel Peace Prize. Others, including the International Space Station, emergency teams in Sudan, children's advocates in Ukraine, and two top international courts. The Nobel Peace Prize winner to be announced October 9th in Oslo. From the Vista National News Desk, I'm John Crawford.
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0: Calvin and Mark on the kickback.
1: Now, this is the top three trending. I think, I don't know if we did it like this time last week the right way round. So we do one, two, three trending things, but we should be doing it three, two, and then the biggest trending thing at the end. Did we do that last week?
0: I think we started with three and worked our way to one.
1: Okay, that's cool then. Right, let's start with number three then on the top three trending of the week.
0: Well, I don't know if everyone's heard this, but it definitely is trending. The Backstreet Boys are back. Backstreet's back, all right.
1: All right.
0: Yeah.
1: I did see actually a real video of them doing like, I Want It That Way, but they were in like an airport.
0: Yeah. Well, so they're advertising their Into the Millennium Homecoming Live in Canada performances.
1: So they're coming to Canada.
0: They're coming to Canada. Woo-hoo! They'll be in Toronto for four shows in February 2027. It looks like the 12th. 13th, 19th, and 20th.
1: I mean, if you really love them and you can book a flight and get yourself over there, right?
0: Why wouldn't you?
1: Everybody.
0: Everybody. Yeah.
1: Rock your body.
0: Yeah.

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0: It's Mark and Cal on The Kickback. We're doing the top three trending. Number three was Backstreet Boys Are Back. They're performing in Toronto, Canada. Let's move on to number two.
1: So Michael J. Fox, he is in the news lately.
0: Oh.
1: Because he was just elevated to the highest level of the Order of Canada.
0: Right, okay.
1: So now considered the Companion of the Order of Canada. That is the highest you can get, the highest honor.
0: Is this like in England where they do like a knighthood? An MBE, an OBE, it's kind of like a recognition of the country, right?
1: Yeah, it feels like the most Canadian equivalent to it.
0: To a knighthood, like, yeah.
1: So you do essentially get a medal.
0: Yes.
1: And then you get praise, you get a big ceremony.
0: I think we should be calling him Sir Michael J. Fox, though.
1: Well, he'd have to have that happen in England, right?
0: Yeah.
1: You'd have to have the
0: don't
1: king.
0: Worry about England.
1: The king would have to do the sword thing.
0: Yeah.
1: But yeah, Michael J., Parkinson's.
0: Yeah, bless him.
1: And so he's raised apparently $2.5 billion for Parkinson's research.
0: Do you think, though, he knew that he was going to get this award? Like, you know, like he got an almanac, well, and he knew it was going to happen, and he put a bet on it.
1: Are you saying he should go back to the future?
0: Hey!

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0: It's Calvin and Mark on the Kickback.
1: Yeah, so we started off this hour with the top three trending. Number three was Backstreet Boys are back on the tour and they're going to be in Toronto, Canada. Number two, Michael J. Fox got the Companion of Canada Award.
0: Well, he got the companion level of the Order of Canada, which is the highest you can get.
1: That's pretty impressive
0: for the Order of Canada.
1: But we do have a number one trending.
0: Number one trending.
1: Okay.
0: And I think it's really going to trend as long as the sport keeps going. The NHL's back. Hockey season
1: is
0: back officially. The regular season got started.
1: Yeah.
0: And every Canadian team has now played at least one game.
1: Let's go Grizzlies.
0: That's a different sport, Mark.
1: Oh, okay.
0: Yeah, there's no Grizzlies in the NHL. Well, I guess the closest thing would be the Boston Bruins, but I don't think many people should like the Boston Bruins.
1: Well, I'll be honest with you. When I

0: first moved to Canada, of course, hockey in the UK is nowhere near as good.
1: But they do have a an English hockey league, do they not?
0: Yeah, they've got an English teams, and I've been to a games. I've been to a couple of games in Manchester, right? But it's slow. It's not as good and what have you.
1: I'm sure the pace and the...
0: Exactly,
1: and
0: right?
1: And you know what? Now that I think about it, I kind of take back what I say about Boston. I guess Bobby Orr, a classic Canadian hockey guy,
0: okay,
1: did play for the Bruins and, you know...
0: Yeah, so, yeah, definitely. I'm not sure who that guy is, but yeah.
1: I can't really correlate him to a soccer player. Maybe like who was a good defender back in the...
0: Rio Ferdinand?
1: Sure.
0: Okay.
1: Yeah, that guy.
0: Love that we've both not got a clue about what each other are talking about. But when I moved to Canada, hockey, I was like, this sport's good. Like, out of all the sports, I know there's football and there's basketball and stuff, but hockey's awesome.
1: I hear you need to still learn how to skate, though.
0: I do. Yeah, I'm good at backwards skating and on my ass.

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0: It's the Kickback with Calvin and Mark.
1: No, we're going to do a bit of a feature. We was going to do it last week. We completely forgot about it. That's my fault. This feature is called Mark My Words.
0: Ooh.
1: My name's Mark.
0: I think so.
1: And these are my words.
0: You are saying them right now.
1: Yes, because I'm from the north of England, a town called Wigan near Manchester, Liverpool, and we have different catchphrases, lingo, slang.
0: What is the official language of Wigan?
1: Wiganese.
0: Is that a...
1: Yeah.
0: Wiganese?
1: So, yeah, Google it, honestly.
0: Oh,
1: Wiganese,
0: my goodness.
1: Right? So when I was a kid, like my grandparents, especially, but my dad a little, was like, oh, no, they're doing all right, and they talk like... Like Game of Thrones, but muddled up to old English.
0: I have no idea what you just said.
1: I know, right? So, we're going to help you.
0: Okay. Oh, I get to learn here.
1: Yeah. Would you like to hear the jingle?
0: Yeah, play it.
1: All right. It's Mark My Words. Oh, hey up. So, that's the jingle.
0: That was definitely pre-recorded. That wasn't him doing that right there and then.
1: Not at all. So, would you like the word that I'm going to give you?
0: Okay, yes.
1: And you can guess what it is.
0: I'll try.
1: Chuffed.
0: Oh, gosh, that sounds...
1: I think I might have said it to you before. I'm not too sure.
0: Like, immediately, I think that's another word for, like, being mad.
1: You're
0: chuffed at someone, like...
1: Yeah, no, it's the exact opposite.
0: You're happy with someone.
1: Yeah.
0: Oh, you're proud that something's happened?
1: Chuff means you're really happy about something. And it's spelled C-H-U-F-F-E-D.
0: That's what I thought the spelling was.
1: Yeah.
0: Yeah.
1: So, for example, I'll put it into a sentence for you. I was chuffed as a butter.
0: That's pretty chuffed up.
1: Do you know what a butter is?
0: A sandwich.
1: Yeah, okay.
0: Got it.
1: Okay.
0: I've heard buddy used before.
1: Happy as a sandwich. But yeah, like I got this from Santa at Christmas. I was proper chuffed.
0: Oh, okay.
1: So now you can use that in your Canadian ways as you walk around.
0: Go confuse your friends as to why you just keep saying the word chuffed.
1: Yeah, why not?

0: on it.
1: This is Dan Ashman from AM Ford reminding folks that we've got some great deals on trucks. There's huge cash backs and lower interest rates than there were last month on many of the vehicles. Check out the key things that are in the marketplace right now. The Ford F-150, 250, 350, 450, and 550 trucks all have an all-aluminum body, and they've had an all-aluminum body on the F-150 since 2015, and since 2017, they've had the all-aluminum body on the 350s, 450s, and 550s. So it's really worthwhile taking advantage of coming and test driving a Ford. The other thing with the Ford, because it's got the aluminum body, it's got a greater GVRW, gross vehicle weight rating, than basically any other truck on the marketplace in that segment. And that's because, you know, you don't want to be overloaded and carry too much, because if you carry too much weight, you can actually have your insurance nullified, and you don't want to get in that situation at AM Ford Trail.
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0: It's Mark and Cal on The Kickback. The stupid debate. What's that about?
1: Well, we did this last week.
0: We did.
1: And the question last week was, if you could have a pet and make it domestic, would you rather a raccoon or a squirrel?
0: So yes.
1: Silly questions like that. We debate. We give our opinions.
0: Have you got a good one?
1: I did pick a good one for this week.
0: Okay.
1: So, if you could only use one condiment for the rest of your life when it came to meals and dining and eating, what condiment would it be?
0: That's tough. Do you know, really, I only discovered ranch when I moved to Canada.
1: I don't even like ranch.
0: Yeah, it's a big thing here,
1: it's an acquired taste.
0: I'm going to have to go with mayo. You can put mayo on anything, right?
1: That's pretty rich coming from a British guy. You guys have the weird palates.
0: Yeah, but you know, if you had ketchup on everything, you can't put ketchup on everything, can
1: no,
0: you?
1: No, I don't think you really want to add ketchup to...
0: Like, if you were having a tuna pasta and you wanted to mix a little mayo in there, right, to soften it up...
1: Oh, yeah.
0: That's good, right?
1: Yeah, I didn't even
0: can't
1: realize...
0: Can't mix a bit of ketchup in
1: I guess when you're cooking stuff, too...
0: Yeah.
1: You can't add... Unless you have the one condiment. I would go with barbecue sauce. I really like barbecue sauce.
0: I don't mind it, but you know when you go to restaurants and you have like a barbecue such and such, mm-hmm. and it's the sauce, and it is caked all over the food, and all you can taste is barbecue. It doesn't accent the flavor. It takes over the flavor.
1: Sometimes
0: for me.
1: That's necessary, though. Some bland cooking.
0: That's your cooking.
1: Yeah. Also, don't forget, we do have an email. So if you want to answer these questions yourself and send us what you would choose to be your only condiment,
0: make your case for the condiments. the_kick.back@vistaradio.ca.
1: That's the Instagram.
0: Oh, is it? What's the email?
1: The email is just kickback@vistaradio.ca. Don't get them confused. Our email, kickback@vistaradio.ca. Email us your answer. What condiment would you choose if you could only have one condiment for
0: the
1: rest of
0: your life? Have you ever had A1 steak sauce?
1: Yeah.
0: I couldn't have it all the time, but good stuff.
1: Have you ever tried A2?
0: Is that better?

0: 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It's like a real-life version of the Fast and the Furious, but with more squirrels.
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0: It's Mark and Cal on the Kickback.
1: So last week we talked about these lightsaber spoons that came in cereal boxes.
0: Oh, in the cereal boxes, yeah.
1: And people were selling those off for about $25 or whatever.
0: Yeah.
1: But I found a story about even older toys you could get from cereal boxes, like back in the 40s, 50s.
0: Yeah, yeah.
1: So there was a cereal brand called Kix Cereal. They offered kids what they called a Lone Ranger. You've heard of the Lone Ranger?
0: Yep. Hi-ho! Yeah.
1: Hi-ho, Silver!
0: Yeah, the Western style, right?
1: Yeah, so that was a radio like show, I'm pretty sure.
0: Oh, okay, yes.
1: And yeah. Then it like had a TV show
0: I'm
1: and a
0: sure
1: movie.
0: Toy Story kind of made fun of it when Woody found out he was like...
1: A little bit.
0: The TV show Lone Ranger, right?
1: A little bit. Anyways, so in the 40s, in the late 40s, they would have this Lone Ranger atomic bomb ring. So for just 15 cents and a box top from the cereal box, you get a tiny... what they called a spin theroscope.
0: Now, wow.
1: The spin theroscope actually was radioactive.
0: Had radiation inside it?
1: It did, yeah. So it had traces of polonium-210, and when put in a dark room, if you had this ring, you could look through the lens and see flashes created when alpha particles would strike a zinc sulfide screen.
0: Right. I'm sure this didn't last long, and they said this is not a good idea or something?
1: Well, apparently, the ad said it was fine and perfectly safe because the amount of polonium was so tiny, it only had a half-life of about 138 days. So not even like half a year.
0: You're not going to turn to Hulk.
1: No.
0: With the radiation, basically,
1: no.
0: Right?
1: Yeah, and basically now if you happen to find yourself finding any of these rings nowadays, you're not going to be able to see anything.
0: Can you imagine if any kid like, didn't know it was in the box and just ate the cereal up and...
1: Yeah, that's probably a hospital trip.

0: Summit.
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0: Calvin and Mark on the Kickback.
1: No, this is pretty cool. I'm a few years older than Calvin, and there's some movies that happened probably back in the day before you were born, but you've been doing a movie review of some old movies that were released kind of on the same date as this weekend.
0: Yeah, so it's time for another Cal's Critique, because last week I did The Equalizer.
1: Yep, Denzel Washington.
0: Denzel Washington, very action-oriented, very gory.
1: Yep.
0: This week I did Beverly Hills Chihuahua.
1: Fantastic.
0: Now, I'm trying to stay with the date. So,
1: what year was this one?
0: This came out October 3rd, 2008.
1: Wow.
0: I was a wee nine-year-old lad.
1: 2008. So do you remember it like in the theaters? And
0: I don't think I saw it in the theaters, but I do remember having it on like DVD and watching it a bunch of times.
1: Okay,
0: like, literally, it was
1: so a bit of nostalgia for you with this one,
0: little
1: right?
0: A little bit. I kind of wish I didn't rewatch it, to be honest.
1: Is it that bad?
0: It's not great. You have to realize, this is Disney in like the late 2000s, early 2010s.
1: Yeah.
0: So they weren't really putting out masterpieces by any means. They're just like, let's get a kid's movie out there.
1: Yeah.
0: Drew Barrymore voices the main Chihuahua named Chloe.
1: Right.
0: George Lopez also plays Poppy, another Chihuahua who's a landscaper Chihuahua and is in love with love with Chloe. And then there's also, I should mention who else is in it. Jamie Lee Curtis.
1: And she's not a dog. She's like I'm not saying she's a dog.
0: She's Chloe's owner.
1: Oh, okay.
0: So she's this really rich, wealthy lady who pampers this Chihuahua Chloe, who then ends up getting abducted because her niece ends up taking Chloe to Mexico, and Chloe goes missing
1: in
0: Mexico.
1: And then the adventure begins. So out of Cal, because we didn't do it in stars, we did it in Cal's, didn't we?
0: Is
1: that what you did it in, ratings?
0: Yeah.
1: By cows?
0: Out of 10 cows.
1: Okay, out of 10 cows, what are you giving this one?
0: I'm going to give it a 3.5 out of 10 cows.
1: Wow. So my kids, my little daughter, she loves like puppies and cats.
0: Oh, they would love it. Children will love this.
1: Okay.
0: From a Calvin perspective, 3.5 out of 10.

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0: It's Mark and Cal on The Kickback. So Cal did a movie review about the Beverly Hills Chihuahua.
1: Beverly Hills Chihuahua. But I will say, I have actually been to Beverly Hills.
0: Did you see a Chihuahua?
1: Not bragging. I didn't.
0: Oh. Have you ever picked up one of those, like, you know, the Chihuahuas with no fur and hair?
1: They're pretty shaky. Because I think they're always cold.
0: Have you picked one up?
1: They're pretty cold.
0: Yeah.
1: They're always shaking.
0: Because they're from Mexico.
1: Yeah. Well, I guess, yeah, that would explain why they think everywhere else is cold. Mexico, warm climate.
0: You got a Chihuahua in the Yukon.
1: Yeah.
0: Right?
1: Well, speaking of Chihuahuas in Mexico, because the plot of Beverly Hills Chihuahua mostly takes place in Mexico.
0: Oh, yeah?
1: Listen to this. A 15-pound Chihuahua has officially become a member of Mexico's National Guard.
0: Really?
1: Yeah.
0: Like a police dog.
1: Pretty much.
0: But it's a Chihuahua.
1: It's a big Chihuahua. 15 pounds.
0: 15 pounds.
1: That's
0: big for a Chihuahua.
1: That's not very small.
0: Yeah?
1: Yeah. Commando is the dog's name. And
0: is that because they got no fur?
1: Maybe. And I see what you're saying.
0: And it goes Commando. Is that why?
1: I have no idea. Anyways, Commando's elderly owners couldn't take care of him any longer.
0: Aww.
1: So the National Guard took him in, and they're training Commando for search and rescue work.
0: That's amazing. Get in that small hole. I'm 15 pounds. I'm not that small.
1: Yeah, but hey, throw a camera on Commando and just let him go.
0: And whereabouts in Mexico
1: around.
0: Is this? Is it in the state of Chihuahua? Because that's a place.
1: That's where the dogs come from, isn't
0: it? Chihuahua,
1: well,
0: right?
1: I would think being part of the Mexican National Guard, you're all over the country, wherever needed.
0: How long do you think its training took?
1: 2 hours?
0: 2 hours?
1: 2 hours?
0: 2 hours!

0: 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Now my closet looks like a witness protection program for t-shirts.
1: Gotta love fall on Summit Radio.
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0: Cal and Mark. Mark and Cal. The kickback.
1: How recently have you gone grocery shopping?
0: My wife normally does
1: So Anna usually goes and does the grocery shopping.
0: Because she works from home, so a lot of the time, she's mentally knowing what's in the fridge and, you know, and I'm doing the radio show and she dances, right? In the evenings, which means she has time in the house in the day.
1: So you're too busy just talking into a microphone. Meanwhile, she's dancing and getting groceries and looking after your kids and doing all this.
0: Yes, she's very lazy.
1: So lazy.
0: But to be fair, she does go, I've done the shopping. You've got to pick it up.
1: Okay.
0: So she does the online-y kind of.
1: Oh, I see what you mean now.
0: And she's just reordered last week's.
1: Is there a lot of gravy involved? Because I know in England love gravy. So is that usually in your shopping cart?
0: Yep. Well, you know, it's instant gravy, so it lasts a couple of weeks.
1: Well, a British comedian really recently has posted about envelope gravy because they were shopping in Canada, and this British comedian, Sarah McMillican. Does that sound familiar? Sarah Millican?
0: Yeah.
1: So she was shopping, I think it was at, President's Choice? A Canadian Superstore.
0: Right.
1: And on the list of aisles, you have the items you go get, and one of them said envelope gravy. And she thought that was weird that we have
0: envelope gravy. Is that a thing? I've never heard of this.
1: You've never heard of envelope gravy? It's just powdered gravy in a package.
0: Oh, okay.
1: We just call it envelope gravy because it's like in an envelope.
0: Yeah, we have it in like a Dillsbury, one of those cardboard cylinder things, right?
1: Oh, okay.
0: That's normally what you get them in with, like a pull-off plastic cap.
1: I just remember.
0: I didn't see it in a bag.
1: I just remember like getting Clubhouse gravy powder in a bag.
0: Oh, she's from Newcastle. I don't know why she's touring around Canada because you can't understand me half of the time. But when she talks like this, pet why I'm not talking like that. That's how she talks.
1: I wonder what they think of this in Oldcastle.
0: Hey.

0: Summit.
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0: 85.
1: Mark and Cal on the kickback. It's Mark here. You went out last night.
2: I did. And I went out.
1: I can tell.
2: Doing something for the first. I've never done this before when I've gone out. I was part of a bachelorette party.
1: Really?
2: Yeah.
1: Okay, that's different.
2: So my friend's getting married in October.
1: The bachelors didn't want to invite you?
2: Well, so the fiance, he has a lady in his groom's party. So my friend Kaylee then invited me to be part of her bridesmaid's party.
1: Right,
2: and
1: okay.
2: So with the wedding being in a few weeks from now, we had the bachelorette party last night.
1: So what were you doing on a bachelorette party? Like drinking through penis-shaped straws? What was going on?
2: Not quite. We kind of kept it tame. But I mean, Kaylee had the whole, you know, tiara, the glasses, the pink boa.
1: Yeah, because everybody wears like the accessories and stuff, yeah. Right? What were you wearing?
2: Just my people clothes. Not a dress. I don't want to shave.
1: Wait. Was anybody else dressed up in something?
2: Well, we went to a movie. We went and saw The Shining.
1: Okay.
2: So,
1: but did everybody dress up? So everybody's dressed up and you're just a random guy.
2: I'm just the guy.
1: In normal clothes. Following all these girls everywhere.
2: Yeah.
1: And then the police get called.
2: Well, okay. We're not going that far. I was invited, and it was a blast.
1: Yeah. Okay. Did you ever sign up saying I'm with them?
2: Yes.
1: Okay.

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1: Check. All right.
0: 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It was the 90s,
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0: No. It's the kickback with Calvin and Mark.
1: Calmark. Are you a Batman fan?
0: Well, I just sang the theme for it, or at least attempted to.
1: I sing that for my kids at dinner time.
0: All the time?
1: Dinner, Stevie and Jack.
0: Do they like that?
1: Like, we're already set on the table.
0: They're like, Dad, please stop talking.
1: Yeah. But listen to this. I heard this week that Batman holds the record for the most cancelled films.
0: Whoa.
1: Yeah. Bill Murray was going to be Batman back in the 80s.
0: What? Bill Murray?
1: Yeah.
0: That would have been a funny Batman.
1: There was Batman Unchained, a sequel of Batman and Robin.
0: So he was in chains and he was getting out of the chains?
1: With Kane in it. I don't know. Batman versus Superman, but an old version with Colin Farrell as Batman.
0: Ooh.
1: Got cancelled. I think that would have been good.
0: Would he have tried to do an American accent, or do you think he would have gone...
1: You know, he's Irish.
0: Irish accent.
1: I've met him.
0: You've met Colin Farrell?
1: Yeah, I was on a movie set with him.
0: Do you think he would have made a good Batman?
1: I think he would have been cool with it, yeah. I think he would have been cool. Batman 3 was going to be a Tim Burton movie. Just the third one. Batman versus Godzilla.
0: That would have been really cool. Right. I would have gone to see that.
1: And then there was going to be like a Justice League Mortal.
0: League, yeah.
1: Batman Beyond, like the Spider-Universe animation.
0: Oh, okay.
1: They were going to make it one of them. And Michael Keaton was set to return as Batman. Old Batman.
0: Yeah, well, wasn't there a Catwoman movie? No, there was a Batgirl movie that was supposed to come out as well.
1: And that got canceled.
0: And that got canceled.
1: Any of them that you thought I would have watched that one?
0: Probably all of them.

0: fall is when the squirrels become hoarders. They're like tiny, furry doomsday preppers.
1: Gotta love fall on Summit Radio.
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0: Well, it's been a Saturday, hasn't it?
1: It's really felt like a Saturday, that's
0: really
1: for sure.
0: It really does. Like, the sixth day of the week. Wait, on a calendar sometimes, Monday's the start of the week, and Sunday's the start of the week on different calendars.
1: So, I will attest to this, because when I go into my calendar on the computer here at work, Sunday is the start of the week. It starts with Sunday.
0: I don't like that.
1: I think technically that's the correct way. But we all look at it as Monday is the start of the week because that's when we start working.
0: Exactly. And then you look forward to the weekend.
1: Yeah.
0: End of the week, right?
1: Right.
0: That includes Sunday. Because, yeah. Anyway, we'll see you tomorrow. Start of the week.
1: Whether you consider it the start of the week or your last day of the weekend, I don't know. But we'll see you tomorrow.
2: We'll be there.

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2: Raging wildfires, hard to escape this past summer, whether finding yourself near one or hearing about the fires from friends, family, or in the media. Now, the BC Conservatives are promising to invest $400 million to purchase a fleet of water bombers. They'd be dedicated to fighting wildfires every year. Conservative leader Eric Dirksen in the Okanagan Friday also saying that if his party is elected, dangerous forest fuels around communities would be cleared with increased controlled burns. Also in the Okanagan yesterday, NDP leader David Eby, who announced new supports for families impacted by wildfires. Eby says if re-elected, his party would match Red Cross donations that people have made with provincial funding. Internal documents suggest that the Carney government has some economic concerns over the possibility of Alberta separating and becoming an independent state. CBC saying that Finance Canada briefing notes show the feds have quietly been looking at the impact of a possible $18 billion fiscal shock, corporate head office flight, and a mass exodus of Albertans to neighboring provinces were Alberta to leave. And it flags that federal pension laws are flawed and might not be up to the task for dealing with the possibility of secession. You see them everywhere. Everybody from preteens to teens, even an occasional adult, zipping around on e-scooters. And in Vancouver, Friday, police handed out more than 200 tickets and more than 1,000 warnings as part of a blitz targeting unsafe riders. The blitz coming after a summer in which the city recorded both a death and a serious injury involving e-scooters. The most common reason riders were stopped was for not wearing a helmet, the second for riding on the sidewalk, and the rest of the stops for riding double on an e-scooter or using one under the age of 16. Canadian snowbirds have to give a little bit of extra thought these days if and when heading to the U.S. The Canadian Snowbird Association now advising travelers to the States to avoid bringing along Canadian alcoholic beverages and some dairy products. The advisory, after President Trump's ban on Canadian booze and some dairy imports kicked in, the ban was announced in response to Canada retaliating against $28 billion worth of U.S. imports. You might wonder, what do U.S. President Donald Trump and Prime Minister Mark Carney have in common? Well, they're said to be among the contenders for the Nobel Peace Prize. Others, including the International Space Station, emergency teams in Sudan, children's advocates in Ukraine, and two top international courts. The Nobel Peace Prize winner to be announced October 9th in Oslo. From the Vista National News Desk, I'm John Crawford.
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2: Raging wildfires, hard to escape this past summer. Whether finding yourself near one or hearing about the fires from friends, family, or in the media. Now, the BC Conservatives are promising to invest $400 million to purchase a fleet of water bombers. They'd be dedicated to fighting wildfires every year. Conservative leader Eric Dirksen in the Okanagan Friday also saying that if his party is elected, dangerous forest fuels around communities would be cleared with increased controlled burns. Also in the Okanagan yesterday, NDP leader David Eby, who announced new supports for families impacted by wildfires. Eby says if re-elected, his party would match Red Cross donations that people have made with provincial funding. Internal documents suggest that the Carney government has some economic concerns over the possibility of Alberta separating and becoming an independent state. CBC saying that Finance Canada briefing notes show the feds have quietly been looking at the impact of a possible $18 billion fiscal shock, corporate head office flight, and a mass exodus of Albertans to neighboring provinces were Alberta to leave. And it flags that federal pension laws are flawed and might not be up to the task for dealing with the possibility of secession. You see them everywhere. Everybody from preteens to teens, even an occasional adult, zipping around on e-scooters. And in Vancouver, Friday, police handed out more than 200 tickets and more than 1,000 warnings as part of a blitz targeting unsafe riders. The blitz coming after a summer in which the city recorded both a death and a serious injury involving e-scooters. The most common reason riders were stopped was for not wearing a helmet, the second for riding on the sidewalk, and the rest of the stops for riding double on an e-scooter or using one under the age of 16. Canadian snowbirds have to give a little bit of extra thought these days if and when heading to the U.S. The Canadian Snowbird Association now advising travelers to the States to avoid bringing along Canadian alcoholic beverages and some dairy products. The advisory, after President Trump's ban on Canadian booze and some dairy imports kicked in, the ban was announced in response to Canada retaliating against $28 billion worth of U.S. imports. You might wonder, what do U.S. President Donald Trump and Prime Minister Mark Carney have in common? Well, they're said to be among the contenders for the Nobel Peace Prize. Others, including the International Space Station, emergency teams in Sudan, children.